Jersey. How about that? That's right. And the number called the lasagna called Cha-Cha. Yeah.

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This one for the legends. Every other record of Johnny Taylor, ZZ Hill, the late great Little Milton.

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1: you doing?
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1: Sweet, but I just don't think it's complete until I dedicate a song to people who inspire me to sing. 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
0: Yeah, right. Well, you got

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0: You've been away for a long time, I know. 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You were here to welcome us back, and that means so much. Thank you very much. This is a song for all of you, but especially for you far away up there. We feel you. We feel you.
1: Hello, this is Eddie Levert. I want to thank you all for loving and supporting my son throughout his career. He had just finished this album when we went to South Africa, and he was extremely proud and anxious for everyone to hear his newest collection. It is with his wish in mind that I proudly present the one you all nicknamed the Teddy Bear, my son, Gerald Levert, and his new album, In My Songs.

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And by that time, man, I'm going to be ready to eat again. That's what I'm going to do.

0: to feel that, huh? Yeah.
1: Oh, yeah.
0: Yeah, man. Yeah, man. Ain't nothing wrong with that. I'm gonna get up early myself.
2: Can we buy anybody this song?
0: Oh, yeah, man. You know, you want to bring, Doc?
2: Yeah.
0: It'll be all right. Yeah. Tell Aunt Mabel.

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1: That's all right, Doc.
0: Let's go to church.
1: Oh, we're going to have a good time, man.
0: Let's go to church on Christmas Day.
1: With all your children.

0: Christmas. 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Bring Jolie.
1: Let's go to church.
0: But you better watch him, though.
1: Let's go to church.
0: Yeah, start shouting on you.

0: I really like him. But he is too possessive and too controlling. I can't be myself around him. Girl, hold on a second.
1: Yo, Tech, where you been?
0: Baby, I'm here. Can I breathe a second?
1: Been calling you like all day.
0: You know what? Let me call you right back.
1: Look, I need to know where you...
0: Girl, that's him again.
2: Girl, every time a man has me stressed, I put on my best heels and go out. Just go get some air and do you.
0: Okay.
2: And Jennifer, you are fabulous.

Hello, this is Eddie Levert. I want to thank you all for loving and supporting my son throughout his career. He had just finished this album when we went to South Africa, and he was extremely proud and anxious for everyone to hear his newest collection. It is with his wish in mind that I proudly present the one you all nicknamed the Teddy Bear, my son, Gerald Levert, and his new album, And My Song.

my sister Jackie. She's a Patti LaBelle. She was a Patti LaBelle fanatic, and she would always push me on people. And if there was someone who didn't care for Patti LaBelle, she would say, "What's wrong with your child?" And she would try and beat him up. And I would become embarrassed because she was pushing me too much. And she would say to me that I just didn't believe in myself enough. And that's when we would start arguing. And I would say, "I think I believe in myself enough." She said, "You just don't, you should be bigger than you are." I said, "Honey, I'm as big as I should be." She said, "But you should be bigger, because if you were more pushy, you would be bigger." And we would fight. So one night we got into a real bad fight. But usually whenever we fought, we would call each other back and say, "I'm sorry. I love you." So one day I decided to call her because I said, "This has gone a little too far." But before I got a chance to call her, my Aunt Hattie Mae called and said, "Your sister just passed on." So I'm saying to you, what I'm saying is that we don't have much time anymore. So if we hold things in, if we don't let people know how much we love them while they're here, they could leave us and we'll be feeling sorry. We're losing people today to so many diseases: cancer, AIDS, sickle cell, Alzheimer's, even homelessness and addiction. And we're losing people today because we're afraid to touch them if they're gay. We're afraid to touch somebody if they're white. We're afraid to touch someone if they're Asian or if they're black. We have to start loving each other a lot more and saying to each other, "I appreciate you while you're here." So just in case it happens or it's happening around you, just say to that someone what I didn't say to my sister. And that's that: I love you. I love you. I love you.

material bliss. 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Is that what love's about? To find true love is a fantasy for all. As we move about our day, trying to find a way to be fulfilled within our hearts and minds. Fulfilled within our space and time.

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Now I'm a different guy, and I don't compare to many. But next to her, I'm plain ordinary. Not many can see the light blue aura that surrounds the girl wherever in the world. She's a 9, a 10, a 20, 50. 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

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Like a cold in October, she'll take you right over. It's not mean to be facetious. And that look in her eye says you're the guy she plans to spend this evening with.

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I am only one man. 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When my earthly life is done, and I stand before the King, will he turn his back on me? Or will the angels start to sing? Maybe the question will be asked, did I carry out a true humanitarian task? Did I uphold the integrity of my field? Did I help the homeless, the less fortunate, and those who have lost their will? Who am I to say what you must do, to whom you must pray? My maker made me in a very special way. When it was done, the mold was cast away. I was only a man. I was only a man. I was only a man. Who dared to take a stand? Made in the image of my maker. Made with his loving, unchanging hands. I was only a man, and I did what I had to do. In the company of many, and in the company of few, I treated all my brothers and sisters the way my maker would have wanted me to. Now that my footprints are gone from the sand, you must carry on with our work. Carry on with the plan to help those in need and the weak to stand. To stand with the dignity and pride that they live quality lives. I am only one man. I am only one man. I am only one man. When my earthly life is done, and I stand before the King, will he turn his back on me? Soon will be asked. Did I carry out a true humanitarian task? Did I uphold the integrity of my field? Did I help the homeless and the less fortunate and those who have lost their will? Who am I to say what you must do, to whom you must pray? My maker made me in a very special way. When it was done, the mold was cast away. I was only a man. I was only a man. I was only a man.

Imagining a lot of happy people, and most of you are with someone you love. Well, you are the lucky ones. All over the world, there are lots of people who are alone tonight. I imagine most of us have been in that situation at some time or another. I know I have. Recently, I heard a most beautiful song. Dynamic lyric that really expresses this feeling of loneliness. It means a lot to me personally, and I'd like to share it with you. I think you'll see what I mean.

Yeah, babe, I spent a whole lot of time thinking and trying to figure out what was going wrong, not realizing that I was what was going wrong. Caught myself playing the field, and I was playing the part of the fool all the time. Here I am looking at some other woman or somebody else's woman. I should have been paying attention to my own. I don't know what I was thinking. I hear the fellas talking all the time, kind of under their breath to each other back and forth. Man, damn, red old lady sure is fine. That got me to thinking. I'm about to lose my whole world behind what? Some other woman that probably don't even really care for me. Trying to get a little extra cash on the side, or I just don't know what it is, babe. I'm sorry, and if you allow me just one more chance to try to make it up to you, girl, I'm gonna try to fix all of this stuff. I'm gonna take what's left of me and try to be the man that you thought you had when you first met me, girl. So if you give me a chance, I'm gonna do that. Just give me a chance, baby. Give me a chance.

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gotta go. And it's not because I don't love you or anything like that. 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Because you see, I can't get over my

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I will bless them that bless thee. I will bless them that bless thee. I will bless them that bless thee. I will bless them that bless thee. I will bless them that bless thee. With the Hebrew warrior, Shema Yisrael, Adonai Eloheinu, Adonai Echad, Vehahavta et Adonai Eloheka, Bekol Levavka, U Bekol Nafshika, U Bekol Meodeka, Behayo Hadvarem, Haele Asher Anoke, Mezivaka, 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Translation. Hear, O Israel, the Lord our God is one Lord, and you shall love the Lord your God with all your heart and with all your soul and with all your might. And these words which I command you this day shall be in your heart, and you shall teach them diligently to your children, and shall talk of them when you sit in your house, and when you walk by the way, and when you lie down, and when you rise up. And you shall bind them for a sign upon your hand, and they shall be as frontlets between your eyes. And you shall write them upon the post of your house and on your gates. The Shema. Deuteronomy chapter 6, verse 4 through 9. Baruch ata Adonai Eloheinu, Molech Haolam Bashem Yeshua, Mashiach. Baruch ata Adonai Eloheinu, Molech Haolam Bashem Yeshua, Mashiach. Baruch ata Adonai Eloheinu, Molech Haolam Bashem Yeshua, Mashiach. Translation. Blessed art thou, Lord God, King of the universe, in the person of Jesus Christ, Yeshua,

0: That was Dr. J, our very own Mr. Eric Jones with Blessing on the Line. Praise be to God. Praise be to God. What a great gifted songwriter for the Breeze Radio Station. We send a shout out of kudos to Dr. Verinda Williams, Apostle of the Most High God. We appreciate you tuning in to the Breeze Radio Station and listening to Truth and Education on this broadcasting network. And also, hace paseo contigo para la mijana, señorita Carolina Núñez. Es muy bueno. Gracias para la escuchando la radio. Dios te bendiga, mi hermana. Gracias. Yes, we thank you all for listening to the Breeze Radio Station. We are continuing our new episode, our new series, entitled From the Issues of My Heart, I Speak with Miss Sharon Session Thomas. But before we engage in our conversation, we do want to let our listeners know that the Breeze Radio Station, KSAP 96.9 LPFM, the Breeze Radio right here in Port Arthur, Texas, is sponsoring a 2026 Senior Summer Slam, and this is going to take place on Saturday, July 18th, 2026. Be sure to put that in your laptop. Be sure to put that on your BlackBerry, if you're still using BlackBerry. Put that in your cell phone, your notebooks, your journal, whatever. Put that date, Saturday, July 18th, 2026. The time is going to be from 12 o'clock noon to 2 o'clock p.m., and the event will take place at the Carl Parker Multipurpose Center, located at 1800 Lakeshore Drive, right here in Port Arthur, Texas. It will be casual attire, so you are invited. It's a 2026 Seniors Summer Slam. Here's more about it from one of our sponsors.
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0: 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The Breeze Radio Station. There's another event that's coming up. We do want you to put in your sting there, Annual Faith and Wellness Health Fair. That event is going to take You heard it right here on the Breeze Radio Station, KSAP 96.9 LPFM. The Breeze Radio Station. There's another event that's coming up. We do want you to put in your sting there, Annual Faith and Wellness Health Fair. That event is going to take place on Saturday, June 27th. The time will be from 10 o'clock a.m. to 2 o'clock p.m. And the location is 2948 Thomas Boulevard, right here in Port Arthur, Texas. This event will be free, and what you'll be able to obtain will be health screenings, interactive workshops. There will be guest speakers and family-friendly activities with fun for the entire family, for all ages. Sponsors are welcome. For more information, you can contact Dalton Antoine at area code 409-460-3171. Also, you can contact Frank Hamilton at area code 409-718-1851. And you heard it right here on the Breeze Radio Station from the Hebrew Warrior. Also, at the 2026 Senior Summer Slam, it's very important that you know that there will be participating sponsors that will be providing some real good delicacies and some down-home soul food. But these sponsors are DTNY, DTNY Incorporated. 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Darlene's Food Truck is one of our sponsors. Black Pot Chronicles, which is a food truck, is one of our sponsors. Tex-Mex Fire Truck is one of our sponsors. And Entergy. So we are grateful for all of the sponsors who are helping and supporting the 2026 Senior Summer Slam. And be sure again to put that on your calendar. Let them know that the Hebrew Warrior brought you up to date on what's getting ready to take place in July. We're going to pause for a word of prayer, and we're going to ask our guest who's about to engage with us in conversation. We're going to go deep in her book, which has been serving as a working tool for our conversation and teaching in this new series, a Real Blessed series. And we're off to a good start, but we're going to ask if Ms. Sessions Thomas will open up with a word of prayer.
1: Am I on? Did I turn it off? I can't see the light. Good evening, listening audience. Good evening, 96.9 The Breeze, and happy Father's Day. All this time I've been sitting next to you, I forgot to mention happy Father's Day to
0: you.
1: Happy Father's Day and happy 36th anniversary.
0: Thank you very much.
1: To you and Sister Gary and Nash. We'll go to God in prayer. As the Hebrew Warrior said, "Hear, O Israel, the Lord our God is one." And yes. Father, we come to you now and we thank you for this day. We thank you for this moment. We thank you for the ministry that Pastor Richard Keaton Nash has set forth here on the radio and abroad and above. And we ask your blessings be upon this moment. And we ask that you bless the fathers, you bless the listeners, and you bless all the endeavors of the radio station. We know who you are. You are God. So we just pray that you continue to be so in this hour. These things we pray in Jesus' name. Amen.
0: Amen. It always happens after prayer. And we just thank God for having the freedom and the liberty to go straight to God himself through the only mediator between God and humanity, and that is the man Jesus Christ, Yeshua Mashiach. Miss Sessions Thomas was our guest speaker at Solid Rock of the 9 different services that took place. She was one of the speakers, and she did a marvelous job on this past Monday. Good teaching, good training. Matter of fact, the Hebrew warrior was with me. He was with Dr. Nash, and he learned that the number five in Judeo-Christian theology is symbolic of grace. It's symbolic of favor. He learned that from Miss Sharon Session Thomas. And so it was really good training. Everyone was very motivated, inspired. It was unique. It was different. And we were truly blessed. And so we thank you so much, Miss Sharon Session Thomas, for being our guest on this past Monday. Thank you for your gifts, very useful gifts that had symbolic meaning. And we were truly blessed. So we just give you your kudos. And thank you for wishing Richard Keaton Nash a happy Father's Day. And we thank God for all who are listening. And we've already acknowledged the fact that they wished the Hebrew warrior and Richard Keaton Nash a happy Father's Day. And so we thank God for those who are listening along with Miss Carolina Nunez, and from Dr. Verinda Williams, and many others who are listening as well. And we just give God glory and we give God praise. Now, this is Father's Day, and so I'm sure there's some nuggets of life application that we're going to glean from the book, because it's dealing with heart issues. And so every time you come on the broadcast when this series is engaged, it's a time to have some therapy, some surgery on our heart. But we're talking about the spiritual heart, the spiritual heart. But the book that the Hebrew warrior discovered is our tool that we're working with. It was written by our guest, Miss Sharon Session Thomas. And it's a wonderful resource that if you want to join with us as the series comes on, it's available on Amazon. It's available on Amazon. So you can follow along with us. But by it being Father's Day, this is a good opportunity for fathers, as you'll hear more from Miss Sessions in just a moment, where fathers who may have had some difficulty in relating with family. Some fathers are estranged from their own children, and they don't get a Father's Day card. They don't get a Father's Day wish because of certain areas of unforgiveness that maybe sons and daughters may have harbored in their heart because of something that they feel that their father did not do or was not there for them. There are some men who didn't show responsibility of father. They had children by a woman and then left her. Why did dad leave us? Who's not even worthy to be called dad? But this is a good opportunity to get your heart fixed, to get some surgery, some help through the Word of God. And we have an educator. She's a dyslexia specialist. She's very well trained and educated and anointed and blessed, enlightened and by God, who can really give us some valuable advice and wholesome instructions based on the Word of God that can help men, can help fathers by being Father's Day. Now, the book is not just written for fathers, but it just happens to be Father's Day. So it gives at least the Hebrew an opportunity to kind of channel some of these nuggets of truth and nuggets of wisdom in a Father's Day way. He happens to be a father too. And sometimes there are fathers who haven't done right towards their mother of their children, who have been mean, abusive, disrespectful, unfaithful, not caring, not really loving, and have abandoned even their own spouse. And that hinders our relationship with God whenever a father who once was a husband abandoned their wife, abandoned their children, and take a don't care attitude, won't even try to help. But this is a good opportunity to get your heart fixed, to get your heart right with God. So just stay with us, and we're going to go ahead and engage in this good, great conversation with Miss Sharon Session Thomas. We say peace again unto you.
1: Peace and blessings unto you as well.
0: All right, all right. Now, we left off, and kind of give us a synopsis of what we covered when we were on the air for the very first time with this new series. And then we'll build a bridge from last episode of last month and then

0: gauge it into today's discussion.
1: Well, you said bridge, so I guess pun intended. That was the poem that we read, The Bridge, in which I guess you could say the speaker of the poem is standing in the middle of a bridge.

0: And probably in the future too, in fear, looking back both ways in fear, not knowing which way to go. You mentioned Father's Day to tie it in with fathers, and there are probably some fathers who are looking back thinking, I've messed up, I've done this, I've done that, but your children always need you, you know, regardless. So try again. Mm-hmm. Try again. Even if you if they reject you, if they say harsh things that you know were true, or even if they say things that you know were tainted, try again. Always try again and go forward on the bridge. That's what the poem ended with. So I will go forward. I will look forward, not behind me.
1: All right. So now that we move into today's segment, go ahead and introduce us to today's section as well.
0: Okay. As we talked last time, each poem has a, I guess you could call it a prelude, that kind of sets up the mindset of the poem. So the poem that we're coming to is My Eyes Also Watch God, but the prelude to it says, there are things that make the heart feel safeguarded. And that's knowing that the question isn't, what would it do if it knew it would not fail? Because there is security in knowing that even if it falls, even if it fails and falls, it still falls in God, because God is everywhere. So things that make the heart feel safeguarded.
1: The things that make our heart feel safeguarded.
0: Yes, sir. Page 15.
1: Page 15. Okay. And if one thing, it's always good to be on the same page.
0: Amen.
1: It makes a difference when we, as King Solomon said, in all thy getting,
0: get an understanding. Yes. And that's one, good advice to all the fathers as well, to be on the same page.
1: That's right. Yes. Be on the same page. Exactly. All right. Things that make the heart feel safeguarded. Mm-hmm. Knowing the question isn't, what would it do if it knew it would not fail? Because there is security in knowing that even if it fails and falls, where? Mm-hmm. So, you know, when the Hebrew warrior hears you recite this, mm-hmm. and then he comes back and regurgitates it himself, correct me if I'm wrong, but here's what the Hebrew warrior is interpreting, that we all have flaws. Mm-hmm. We all have flaws, including fathers. Mm-hmm. And every human person makes mistakes throughout their life journey at various stages of their life. They make mistakes based on their level of maturity. Mm-hmm. But the good thing that we have an advantage to is that we serve a God that loves us so much, mm-hmm. that he is willing to pick us right back up and give us a fresh start. He does not cancel our existence. He does not come right out and just reprimand us brutally, but he reaches out and invites us to come and lean on his shoulder. Mm-hmm. Let him be our shepherd. Let him take care of us. Mm-hmm. And when we fall, you say we still have God. Mm-hmm. And so, if I zoom this in and make a Father's Day application, mm-hmm. If you'll permit the Hebrew warrior, please, to do that on June 21st, Father's Day, mm-hmm. This is a good opportunity for me to make some life application. Let him be our shepherd. Let him take care of us. And when we fall, you say we still have God. Mm-hmm. And so if I zoom this in and make a Father's Day application, mm-hmm. If you'll permit the Hebrew warrior, please, to do that on June 21st, Father's Day, mm-hmm. This is a good opportunity for me to make some life application directions based on your book that, mm-hmm. you wrote. Darren Session Thomas alluded to that. Go back to God. Go back to our Father, who is the Father of all fathers, and listen to the Father of us all, the universal Father, our Father, and let our Father help us be better dads, help us

0: as well as better husbands, those who are in that position. And so that's what the Hebrew warrior gleans from this particular poem. Do I get a good grade for that?
1: Yes, yes. In fact, as you're talking, I'm sparking too. It goes back to the scripture that you must believe. Well, if you believe that he is God, then you believe all things work together for your good. So even your failures work together for your good, for his plan. Wednesday Bible study was about Jonah. Mm-hmm. And I mean, there's a example of, as you said, no matter your level of maturity, Jonah was a prophet of God. He heard of God. He heard directly from God, mm-hmm. but then still went the other way. Mm-hmm. And even though he failed and fell mm-hmm. into the water, God was still there. He already had a ultimate Uber for him, the fish, the giant fish, who picked him up where he was at the other side of the world and brought him to Nineveh, where God wanted him to be. So that just shows you right there that God will use all of your mistakes, your shortcomings, your even the things when you voluntarily ran away, mm-hmm. you know, where you voluntarily sent yourself in the wrong direction. He will still put you back on path, because he is that masterful. He is that good.
0: And we're God's masterpiece, right?
1: We are.
0: So it would be safe for the Hebrew warrior, in response to what you've just said, mm-hmm. to understand that every event in life, whether it be good or bad, negative or positive, is the making of us. Mm-hmm. It shapes our destiny. It molds our personality, and those life experiences make us who we become. We become a product of our experiences,
1: yes.
0: both good and bad. But even the negative can be used as a positive based on the scripture you just used as a foundation. All things. It didn't say all good things.
1: Right.
0: It didn't say all positive things.
1: No, it didn't.
0: But the scripture says all things work together for the good. But then it has a qualifier. To those that love the Lord and are called according to his purpose. So every one of us have a purpose.
1: Yes.
0: Every life that comes into existence, even if they were illegitimate lives, mm-hmm. that didn't ask to be born mm-hmm. and didn't come through the more socially acceptable means of coming into the world.
1: Mm-hmm.
0: But because they did come into the world, that life form that is now a human being has a purpose.
1: It does.
0: And that everyone's purpose should be aligned with the person you just mentioned, God.
1: Yes, the God. Father. Yes, mm-hmm. yes.
0: Now, let the Hebrew warrior just pause and give a few shout outs before we go to the next section.
1: Okay.
0: The Hebrew warrior want to give a shout out to three of his sons who are fathers, who have children. We give a shout out to Mr. Israel Yosef Nash and his wife, Vanessa Garcia Nash, in Orlando, Florida. We say Father's Day to you as well, a blessed Father's Day to you. We send a shout out to Mr. Micah Ezra Nash, in Bells, Texas now, Army veteran. We send a shout out to you and your wife, Mrs. Danielle Hope Nash, and your children. And we say a blessed Father's Day to you, Mr. Micah Ezra Nash. We send a shout out to Staff Sergeant Malachi David Nash, still active in the United States Army. And to your children, your three sons, we say a blessed Father's Day to you, and you, along with your wife, Mrs. Allison Kaylee Nash. We send a shout out to you. We send a shout out to Pastor James Philip Totras, Gospel Recording Pastor James Philip Totras, that pastors the church that the Hebrew warrior's dad used to pastor during his lifetime in Bristow, Oklahoma. We send a shout out to you. You have a lot of children. I won't try to number them, but you definitely have your own nation of the Titus family. So we send a shout out to you. You even have children right here in Texas, in Dallas, mainly in the Dallas area that I do recall you recalling. And

0: out to you. We sent a shout out to I'll save some of those shout outs for the next episode of of the poem. So the next one we go to is My Eyes Also Watch God.
1: Yes.
0: My Eyes Also Watch God. Okay, let's take it away.
1: Okay. All right, My Eyes Also Watch God. My eyes are watching God because His eyes are watching me. I know that I'm the creation that He loves the most to see. And it's not with vain assurance that I say this to be true. It's because every morning He shows me and tells me, I love you. I was standing outside one morning in a field of purples and greens. The white puffs were covering blue skies, and God couldn't clearly see me. Puffs blew aside, and then there was no dread. Because when I looked up, He looked down, and it was only me to see. Then I smiled up, and He smiled down, and a butterfly flew past me. You see, the butterfly is our secret symbol. When one flies past, I do know that whatever I am thinking about, God agrees with me is true. And at that moment, I was thinking, I'm grateful to have a God that loves me true. And then a butterfly confirmed it to me. Yes, child, I love you too. You see, my eyes are watching you because your eyes are watching me. You are my creation, and with your heart I long to be. So keep standing still in your fields of green or on your driveway too. And when you look up and see clouds are moving, no, I'm just getting a good look at you.
0: That's powerful. That's very powerful. Mm-hmm. Now, we're going to go, or let's say the Hebrew warrior is going to ask you a question like we would normally ask in expository preaching. What was the original intent that the hearers of this poem were expected to glean or gain from the reading of it? What is the original meaning that the author who documented these words in the arrangement that they are positioned to communicate to us, a thought and an idea? What was the original meaning that the hearer was supposed to glean from it?
1: Okay. Well, I have to kind of backtrack that before I can answer you, but if you notice at the bottom, this is a poem written in memory to Jimmy Lee Murray, who is my cousin. And I actually wrote this the morning of his funeral. And I was outside, and I was looking up, and there were clouds, and then it was like the clouds parted. And it just felt like God was getting a better look at me, like, oh, let me get this obstruction out of the way so that I can see you better. And a butterfly did fly past me. And it was like there was no reason for a butterfly to be flying past me at the time. And that's always been kind of my sign, my symbol. I think we talked about last time, I like butterflies. They show up at odd times. I'm sure you probably have a, what would you call it? Like a symbol with God. Like if you see it, like, oh, I know you hear me, God. So that was the inspiration behind the poem. The title comes from one of my favorite books, Their Eyes Are Watching God by Zora Neale Hurston. And so I have to give you all this background before I can answer the question. And so one of, I guess, my master teachers, we were reading the book and going through it, talking about it and all that. And she says, well, did you ever realize that they never even talked about God in the book? And I was like, no, I never thought about it. Even though the title is Their Eyes Are Watching God, but who were we watching in the book? We were watching Janie. So if you've ever read or watched, even there's a movie for Their Eyes Are Watching God. But you don't just see God. Here's the answer to your question. You don't just see God by looking at God. Like,

0: If you can't see God in the person next to you, or in the person, you know, in front of you, or just anyone, you can see God in anyone. You can see God in anything. So one thing that I hope a reader would grasp from this book is that it's for fathers. Even when you're watching your kids, you're watching God. When you're watching every aspect of every person. And know that God is also watching you, because there's times where you see a rainbow to see this rainbow, or you see a butterfly and you think about, well, how many people don't ever just look and see a butterfly, or see even a dragonfly or anything. And so what I would hope a reader would get is that when you watch others, you are watching God, but also know that God is also watching you.
1: Okay. That's deep. That's very deep. Now,
0: okay.
1: After hearing what you have explained from the original author, The meaning coming from the original author, this is how the Hebrew warrior processes what you have just explained. He'll ask first one question. Was Jimmy Lee Murray, in your eyes, do you believe that he was saved?
0: Yes.
1: He was saved.
0: Yes.
1: So as Richard Keaton Nash and the Hebrew warrior listens to what you just explained, which was the original meeting, and you gave some history because of what was seen here.
0: Mm-hmm.
1: The butterfly is a symbol of a metamorphosis.
0: Mm-hmm.
1: And since you said he's saved, then he has gone through a metamorphosis of shedding this cloak, this house. As the scripture says, if this earthly house is destroyed, he has a building, or she has a building of God, not made by hand, talking about a new body,
0: mm-hmm.
1: eternal in the heavens. And that's what we're told as believers, that we receive a new body that replicates the original earthly body that we live in, but the body that we receive is celestial. That's a metamorphosis.
0: Mm-hmm.
1: That's a change.
0: Mm-hmm.
1: And the butterfly appears at this very moment at the homegoing service of your friend,
0: mm-hmm.
1: Jimmy Lee Murray.
0: Mm-hmm.
1: And that God shows you he's gone through a change through the butterfly. And then we see God since Richard Keaton Nash also is an artist, you're teaching us that we see God in nature, that God is all around us, because it's his handiwork. It's his artistry. He created everything around us, everything that exists, all of the color schemes, the spectrums, the primary colors, the secondary colors, the intermediary colors, all are created by God. Even when we see it in the rainbow, God can paint pictures all through the sky. He can cause the clouds to cause formations and look like things in earth creation. So this is what the Hebrew is hearing from your poem, after you have given the original meaning that it was intended to give to its hearer. So that's the process that the Hebrew word gains from it. And that's deep. It's very deep. Very deep. But you said, my eyes are also watching God. Now, let me make sure I heard you correctly. Did you say there was a movie that had that same title? Because I heard you say that it didn't have the word God in it. I do see God in the poem.
0: No, in the book, they don't just, it's not like talking about God, but the title of the book. And they also have a movie based on the book. It's called Their Eyes Are Watching God by Zora Neale Hurston.
1: Okay, so the mm-hmm. book that inspired the title of your poem,
0: mm-hmm.
1: the original book, doesn't have God mentioned in it.
0: No.
1: Okay.
0: No, the only thing I think that would be close to it is like Janie, the main character, kind of lies in the grass and she looks up. But as far as just, say, a conversation about God in the book, there isn't one. But
1: it implies.
0: But it's an implication from the title that, yes, that as we're watching her life, well, I'll say that to me. That's my interpretation.
1: Okay.
0: As we're watching her life, we're watching God metamorph her life, because she goes through all these changes in the book as

0: the main character of the book.
1: Okay, okay.
0: Yeah.
1: Now, having said that, it brings to remembrance one particular book in the Bible that's biblical, but makes no mention of God.
0: Oh, Esther.
1: You already know. You already know. It's a beautiful story of Hadassah right there. How she's transformed into Queen Esther. And she's born for such a time as this.
0: Oh, yes.
1: To deliver her people. But there's no mention of God at all.
0: At all in the book, right.
1: But it implies that God is watching the whole event and he's in control. He's ordering the steps and the movements of human personality as they play their part in the narration of Esther.
0: And as Mordecai said, if it's not you, then it will be someone else. So it may as well be you, because he molded you for this time. Yes. You know, the synapses are popping in my head, too. This also reminds me of one of my favorite stories in Genesis, when Hagar is in the wilderness.
1: Yes.
0: And doesn't know what's going to happen. Her child is crying. She's just lost in the wilderness and doesn't know what her next step is. And then God steps in and she names that place. I don't want to mess it up. Bier Lahel Royer, the God who sees me. So that goes back to...
1: Exactly. And you know, you mentioned Hagar, the Egyptian. This black woman. Juneteenth. That's free for Juneteenth. Hagar, the black Egyptian. Now, what's interesting, God is a God of his word. Ishmael is the firstborn of Abraham. Not the firstborn of promise of the Messiah coming through, but he is literally Abraham's firstborn. And because he has the blood of Abraham, because a person does not have to be

the term, the Bible says that Abraham became the first Hebrew. So if we look at DNA, every offspring of Abraham is a Hebrew, whether they chose Judaism or chose Islam, which came later after Jesus. I mean, way after Jesus, we don't hear anything about it. Jesus was already saying, Shalom Aleichem.

0: because he's Abraham's son. He didn't have to wait several generations to have 12 tribes.
1: No, his very next, yes.
0: He has 12 sons. Ishmael himself, which became the birth of the Arab nation. All of the Middle East can claim connection and relationship to Abraham through Ishmael. He's the firstborn. Just as I've shared with some of my Islamic brothers and things, I said, you Hebrew too. They understood what Richard Keaton Nash meant when I said, you're Hebrew, even though you may not be a follower of Jehovah in that sense, or as a Jew, but because you're Abraham's seed, you Hebrew too. Yeah, and they agreed, yes, that's true. Look what God did. He gave Ishmael's descendants more who became, I mean, you know, when we look at the whole story, Jacob became Israel. And then it took those generations to create 12 tribes. And they all blended. It's a blended family. You know, Ishmael's having seemingly.
1: Yeah. And all of the and yet enemies of the children of Israel were Ishmael's offspring. Well, a lot of them were. A lot of the families.
0: So there's that jealousy is like a generational curse, isn't it? Because they feel by birth right.
1: We should be
0: the chosen ones. And yet God chooses the least or the lesser to make the greater. But he still rewarded. He said, I'm going to bless you. I mean,

0: in the Bible, they are not enemies, even though they were divided. They came together and buried Abraham. Ishmael, it's written right in the scriptures. Mm-hmm. You never hear that preached.
1: No, you don't.
0: You rarely ever hear that preached, if any time, of the funeral of Abraham, where Ishmael
1: and Isaac
0: come together and bury their father together to that sacred spot that both of them.

0: the father of faith, as the Bible calls him. Abraham, the father of faith. And I said, now there shouldn't really be no squabbling, because God gave Ishmael's descendants more land, the Arab world. They're rich, they're wealthy. I mean, all plentiful, and gives a desert to Israel.
1: That's true. You know,
0: they have to come in. They had to pipeline water to make it fertile, and they had to do some work.
1: That's true.
0: To get that area productive. Mm-hmm. But you know, Saudi Arabia and Kuwait. And, you know, Abu Dhabi and all them different areas. I mean, they're enjoying luxury.
1: Right. You
0: know, which shows
1: the promised land required effort.
0: The generosity of God the Father.
1: Yeah.
0: Yes, that's the firstborn. I'm going to bless him generously. Mm-hmm. But Jesus is going to come through.
1: Mm-hmm. Through Isaac. Mm-hmm.
0: So that's very deep. I mean, very powerful. You're helping me, my sister.
1: You're helping me as well.
0: Let me squeeze some more shout-outs
1: okay. Before
0: we go to the next level.
1: All right.
0: We want to send a shout-out to Pastor Darrell Wayne Anderson, Sr. He's a father. So we send a shout-out to you on this Father's Day.
1: Happy Father's Day.
0: That you're having a great, great Father's Day. I know you got a good table spread of good quality food, because you usually do on these special occasions. And the Anderson family get to gather around the table of Pastor Darrell Wayne Anderson at their palace.
1: Yeah.
0: At their palace and have some nice delicacy. So have a blessed Father's Day. We sent another Father's Day shout out to Dr. Justin O'Neill Anderson. That's your nephew, the son of your aunt. Well, that's your cousin. But the son of our Sunday school superintendent, Sister Pamela Joyce Anderson. So Dr. Justin O'Neill, graduate of Morehouse College, got his doctorate in California at one of the great schools. And you're using your doctorate degree, serving still in the United States Army, providing medical assistance as a counselor. Your wife also a graduate of Spelman, and she became a doctor along with you. So you're blessed. So we send a shout out to Father's Day to you and your family. We send a Father's Day shout out to Pastor Darrell Anderson's daddy. He's the father of Pastor Darrell Anderson, Deacon Paul Darrell Anderson. So you carry part of your dad's name, Deacon Paul Darrell Anderson. We send a shout out to you, Deacon Anderson, and we also send a shout out

0: It's time for us to go to the next level. So we go to the next one.
1: Okay.
0: And that was a real deep one. My eyes are watching God.
1: Nice. Okay. If you're looking at the thing with that page, I just have spurts of poems to page fillers. So that the book will flow the way I want it to. So
0: okay. That's
1: just a page filler, that one.
0: Page filler, let me see what the
1: page
0: filler
1: on page says. 18. Yeah.
0: On one side is the past and on the other side is the future. And I'm standing stuck in between. I am choosing to move forward.

0: So that's a bridge to cross over, as you say, down here,
1: mm-hmm.
0: going through to the next level of thought. Mm-hmm. From the issues of my heart, I speak.
1: Okay. Yes, yes.
0: So this is where we should be now.
1: Yes.
0: As we peep into your mind.
1: Amen. Well, this is scary.
0: Okay.
1: Well, this one is things that make the heart feel exasperated. Knowing that the only thing it needs to save its private universe is love, and even though the heart is the very symbol of love, it can't find it.
0: Hmm.
1: So that makes the heart feel exasperated.
0: Okay. All right. So what's the original meaning to that? What point are you trying to make?
1: I guess there are times that your heart, you've just tried all you can, and you can't try anymore. Like, I have nothing more to give. I have nothing more to try. And I remember saying the last time I was here, I personify the heart. So the heart, even though the heart is a symbol of love, it's looking for love and can't find it. Like, it is love, but can't find love. So there are times where whatever you are, you can't find it.
0: Hmm. Wow. Hmm. Things that make the heart feel exasperated. Knowing that the only thing it needs to save its private universe is love. Now that's a challenge. That's a charge, as the Hebrew warrior interprets it. Because Jesus said, "You recognize my disciples, students of him, that because they have love one for another." And so when I just briefly look at this poem, then what I'm learning is has the responsibility to help people find love for those who can't find it. Somebody has to love them unconditionally the way Jesus loved us, the way Yeshua loved us. For God so loved the world, even in our condition, even when we didn't know where to find love, God was still loving us. And he reached out to us in love, because the scripture says what motivated him was love. For God so loved the world. That's the reason why he died on the cross, because of love. They got a song they used to write, "That's love." You know, he stretched him wide. You know, they held him high. And then the chorus line would say, "That was love." All the things that Christ did, Yeshua Mashiach, did for us was a demonstration of his love. And he comes knocking on the door to introduce us to love. He don't bust the door down. He don't come hijack us or break it down. He just knocks. Mm-hmm. Say, "I stand at the door of your heart
1: and knock.
0: And if you open up, if you just open up your heart, I'll bring some love into your heart.
1: Mm-hmm.
0: And I'll sit down and we'll fellowship. I'll sup with you. We're going to break bread together. We're going to dip in the same plate like you do in the Middle East.
1: Mm-hmm.
0: And eat us some fufu. Some Middle East gumbo." And so therefore, our responsibility as disciples is to take love to the world. Let your light so shine that men may see your good work. That means everybody, mankind. So that they may glorify the Father which is in heaven, because the love is coming from God. But it's being channeled through Miss Sharon Session Thomas, Richard Keaton Nash, and everybody else who are disciples, students of Yeshua Mashiach. That's what I get out of this particular one. My heart feels sitting there. People who are hurting. Look at the people who Yeshua reached out to. Prostitutes, the tax collector, all of the rejected people that the upper echelon, that silk stocking, think they don't have nothing wrong with them. Religious folk look down on with their snooty nose. And Jesus said they father's the devil.
1: Yes. You know?
0: But then he said, "Now this prostitute gonna wind up in heaven before they do." That's a pretty powerful statement coming from the Messiah, isn't it?
1: It is.
0: But he reached out. He gave love.

0: to the rejected ones. Mm-hmm. A lot of rejected people. Mm-hmm. Yeah. Even the Samaritan woman. You know, what you, who you going to ask me for some water? You, who you think you're talking to?
1: Mm-hmm.
0: You know?
1: Mm-hmm.
0: We don't socialize.
1: Mm-hmm.
0: Jesus says that if you knew who you were talking to,
1: yeah,
0: you'd be asking me for some water.
1: Mm-hmm.
0: And I ain't going to give you no bunch of lips.
1: Mm-mm.
0: I ain't going to snap my finger twice.
1: Mm-hmm.
0: You know? I'll give you some water that's bubbling over with life.
1: Mm-hmm.
0: You won't even thirst anymore. Yeah. And he was across the tracks, giving love, and got that woman saved.
1: Mm-hmm.
0: And the woman that got saved, saved a whole city because everybody knew her rep.
1: Yeah.
0: So I got that out of that poem,
1: mm-hmm,
0: right there. Just listening to the author who wrote this book.
1: You know, you made me think about something I thought about the other day when you mentioned the prostitutes, you know, the one who poured the oil on his feet, you know, and the disciples, the priests were all upset at the cost of the oil, but you don't know what the cost was to her to get to that point of all the things that he saved her from. That was a greater cost. I mean, that paid for this oil, but trifles, you know, pennies, whatever. But the price that I paid for him to come and find me and save me, now that was her concern. So she wasn't even worried about the cost of the oil. But yeah, that would be an exasperated heart, because she's gone through this, she's tried that, and nothing could help. What's the song? When nothing else could help, love lifted me. Isn't there? There you go.
0: He introduced love to her.
1: Yes.
0: And that's what touched her heart, didn't it?
1: Mm-hmm.
0: He broke through her heart.
1: Mm-hmm.
0: And because Jesus broke through her heart, that was her expression of gratitude. Jesus defended her, didn't he?
1: He did.
0: See, leave her alone.
1: Mm-hmm.
0: She's doing a good work.
1: Mm-hmm.
0: And then he tells him, I came here, you didn't give me the normal Middle East greeting of kissing me and anointing my head with oil, but look what she's doing.
1: Mm-hmm.
0: She's showing appreciation for being forgiven. They want to ostracize him and, you know, act like he's a hypocrite for even allowing her to touch him.
1: Right.
0: But Jesus defends her and says, this shall be spoken of her as a memorial. This is, she's going to be a major topic of honor from time immemorial for the work that she did. She's preparing me for my burial.
1: Yes.
0: Yeah, but he gave her love to this.
1: Yes, he did.
0: She was exacerbated.

0: are you accusers?
1: You tell the hypocrites, all you hypocrite men, mm-hmm. peeping toms, you know, you caught
2: right.
1: an act. A bunch of perverts, yes. you know, mm-hmm. talking about you caught an act. They already said right then.
2: Right.
1: Well, where's the man? You know, I mean.
2: Yeah.
1: Like she's saying by herself. You caught in a very active adult. Well, where's the man?
2: Yes. The man was probably wanting to stone her too.
1: Someone, one preacher with his, you know, the Baptist preacher with his imagination working with him. You know how some Baptist preachers, they let their imagination work with them. They say when Jesus was writing in the sand, he was writing room numbers.
2: Oh,
1: dates.
2: I wouldn't
1: that's
2: doubt
1: why,
2: it.
1: That's why they started walking away.
2: Mm-hmm,
1: mm-hmm. They saw what room and date mm-hmm, they were, and what hotel they were at.
2: Mm-hmm.
1: And they started walking away, dropping them rocks.
2: Probably names too, yeah.
1: Yeah, their name.
2: Because it said the oldest started walking away first. Mm-hmm. So, yeah, you had more names to write for them.
1: Because mm-hmm. the script don't tell us what he was writing in the sand.
2: Mm-mm.
1: But he says one thing that put him on the side. Those of you who are without sin, cast the first stone.
2: Mm-hmm. Mm-hmm.
1: And they started dropping them stones.
2: Yeah. And walked away.
1: Mm-hmm. But she came grateful.

that's a powerful, powerful. I don't want to exalt you. You got a big word that says exasperated, but I don't want to exalt you. So you let me know when we need to save some for next time.

0: we make it to this next bridge here, you call it a stutter on that page, then that'd be a probably a good semicolon place.
1: Oh.
0: Love doesn't equal life until it inspires the best parts of you. That's a good crescendo.
1: Oh, okay.
0: Love doesn't equal life until it inspires the best parts of you. That's what Jesus did with that, with, you know, the woman who was caught in adultery. His love for that he showed towards her inspired her.
1: Yeah. And it became life.
0: Yeah. To take such an expensive ointment that costs a year's wages. You can't buy that kind of perfume at Dillard's.
1: No.
0: that cost a year's wages.
1: Right.
0: That's some expensive ointment, isn't it?
1: Mm-hmm. Okay, well, we'll stop there, but we'll keep going in between. Okay, so this poem is called Conjunctions and Contingencies.
0: Okay.
1: So as you keep say, you know, English teachers, so conjunctions, you know, are like and, but, mm-hmm. so they conjoin.
0: All right.
1: And contingencies would be like those if-then statements. Okay. I wonder what it would be like to wake up in Paris or any place other than this. Because lately I've been waking up in disappointment and the rent has become too high. But anything that costs any piece of one's soul is, of course, priced too high. But if where love is, there is God, because God is love, then where is God if I don't love myself? He's still there, and he's waiting.
0: Wow. Conjunctions and contingencies. All right, let's tap into the author's mind.
1: Oh, boy.
0: Let me get my little hammer. What was in the author's mind when they penned those words?
1: The author was probably in a low place. Much like the women in the scriptures. But knowing that there is a tomorrow, like once he lets you collide with him, collide with love, then you know that he was always there.
0: And you know, that's a running theme. It must be a running theme through the entire book. Love.
1: Yes. The heart, yes.
0: In order for the heart to be healthy,
1: yes.
0: It has to be saturated with the love of God, doesn't it?
1: Yes.
0: The love of God is the most potent and most powerful of all forms of love.
1: Yes.
0: The agape love of God, more powerful than Stargate. The agape love of God is more powerful than Eros. That's marital love.

0: Mashiach to lay down his life for people who didn't even consider him to be a friend. And Jesus said in his conversational discourse with his disciples, he said, rarely do a person will lay down their life even for their friend. You know, less known for people who calling you everything but a child of God.
1: Yes.
0: And yet he died for us.
1: Yes.
0: While we were, as someone said, while we were yet sinners, mm-hmm. Christ died for us. He didn't wait for us to get cleaned up and right and quit cussing, you know, quit fornicating, quit committing adultery. You know, mm-hmm. he didn't wait for us to get it all right. When mm-hmm. I get, you know, you hear some people, they don't want to, I'm going to come to church as soon as I straighten up.
1: You can't straighten up unless you have him.
0: Yeah. Sometimes the only straightened up they're going to get is at the gate of your home.
1: Oh.
0: Hannah, Mac, you know.
1: Amen.
0: That's when people going to straighten them up. And people carry them in on a straight box. So sometimes we have to do like what Grandma used to say in Grandma's church. I came to Jesus as I was, weary, wounded, and sad.
1: Mm-hmm.
0: But I found in him me a resting place.
1: Mm-hmm.
0: And he has made me glad. Of your own.
1: Oh.
0: Hannah, Mac, you know,
1: Amen.
0: That's when people gonna straighten.

0: and people carry them in on a straight box. So sometimes we have to do like what Grandma used to say in Grandma's church. I came to Jesus as I was, weary, wounded, and sad. Mm-hmm. But I found in him me a resting place. Mm-hmm. And he has made me glad. Mm-hmm. That's joy. Mm-hmm.
1: And he made you glad.
0: If where love is, there is God, because God is love. Then where is God if I don't love myself? So therefore, that's the first, because that's the first commandment. Love the Lord thy God with all thy heart, with all thy mind. And the second is liking it. You know, love thy neighbor as thy love thyself. So one of the first lessons that a believer has to learn is to first love God. And then God teaches us how to love ourselves. And then he teaches us how to

0: you can use that as a Father's Day shout out. Because, right.
1: Give some Father's Day shout out. You know some fathers that need to be shouted out at?
0: No, I mean, I've done that. But in the Bible, the husbandman was a gardener.
1: That's right.
0: So as a husband, as a father, you are the gardener of your wife and your children. So you've got to, whatever seeds you plant, you will sow. You will reap, I'm sorry. So whatever seeds you sow, you reap. So sow love, sow forgiveness, sow patience.
1: There you go.
0: Because that's what you want to reap. But if you sow discord and turmoil, that won't reap a love tree. That will reap a discord tree.
1: And you know how right you are, Miss Sharon Session Thomas?
0: How right am I?
1: It's in the model prayer. The Lord's Prayer. It's right there. And you know what else? When the Hebrew warrior listens to what you just said, it gives credence to something else that the Bible teaches us. But let's go back to the model prayer, what you just said. Mm-hmm. In the model prayer, we are taught, forgive us of our trespasses
0: as we forgive
1: those who trespass against us. Mm-hmm. In another gospel, it says, forgive us of our debts
0: as we forgive
1: our debtors. Mm-hmm. In another gospel, it says, forgive us of our sins as we forgive those who sin against us.
0: Yeah.
1: And then after we learn the model prayer, right after the water, Jesus gives common

0: we won't do it. He says, neither will our heavenly Father forgive us. So therefore, the condition for us reaping forgiveness
1: is to sow it.
0: It's sowing. And that's what he teaches us in the model prayer. Mm-hmm. That's why he says, if you really want to be perfect, love your enemy. Mm-hmm. That's radical. Mm-hmm. Radical. He tells you, eulogio those who won't eulogio you, who cut you out, who curse you. Bless them. That's what eulogio means in Greek.
1: Yes.
0: You know, speak good
1: yes.
0: of those who speak against you. Mm-hmm. Just like they did against the first black lady. She her motto was, when they go low,
1: we go high.
0: We go high. Mm-hmm. She, to a buffoon, you know, to a person with a retard mentality. Mm-hmm. Because that's what that individual displayed. Even the special needs students are geniuses compared to a buffoon who would get on national television. And they criticized Vladimir Zelensky, the Jewish leader of Ukraine, mm-hmm. for being in military uniform. They disrespected him in the Oval Office. But yet, if you look at the newsreels on what took place on the previous Sunday, the wrestler's in there with his wrestling shorts on with a flag around him, draped around him, in the Oval Office, disgracing it. But it was okay. But they disrespected him, and they talked bad about him because he didn't have a suit and tie on. Like that was the protocol to step it over office. But you got a guy to

0: do good to them that despitefully misuse. I mean, that's radical. That's not, that goes against the grain of human nature.
1: Yeah, it does.
0: It goes, because that's what, and Jesus never taught us to do what he himself don't do, because that's what he did on the cross. They, even before he got to the cross, they spit in his face. Mm-hmm. Spit on him. And just mocked him. Mm-hmm. Talked about it.
1: Mutilated his body.
0: Went up ahead and blindfolded, slapped him, and then said, tell me, if you're a prophet, tell me who hit you this time. Mm-hmm. Just pounding it. And he took it. He took it. Mm-hmm. And then he gets on the cross

0: he says. The first words out of the sayings of Christ, Father, forgive them, for they know not what they do. They don't know who they mess with. He said in a nice way, he said, Peter, stupid. He didn't use the word stupid.
1: No.
0: He said, forgive them. They don't know what they're doing. They don't know what they're doing. That's a nice way to say they're dumb. See, stupid, they don't even know I'm God. They couldn't even recognize I'm in their face talking to them, and they disrespected me. Mm-hmm. And he's the one who created them.
1: Mm-hmm.
0: That's insane. But he kept showing us to be continued, right? He's still waiting. That's why it's taking so long for the second coming to come. You know, the Bible says, you know, many have quit serving because many have been saying it, the Lord coming. It's written right in the Bible.
1: Yeah.
0: Even in their generation, they've been saying it. They've been saying it. He ain't coming. They've been saying it for 1,000 years.
1: Mm-hmm.
0: Jesus is coming. Jesus is coming. They said that in 1940. They said that in the 1920s, Jesus is coming. And the scripture tells us, you know, don't buy it. Don't be duped by it.
1: Mm-hmm.
0: Because he's going to come like a thief. He's going to come when people least expect it. You sit here, he's still there, and he's waiting.
1: Mm-hmm.
0: He's waiting. He's waiting. He's giving people time to get right. He's giving people time to get saved. Because he knows the end from the, he knows the beginning to the end.
1: Mm-hmm. Would that none would perish.
0: Mm-hmm. Yeah. If where love is, there is God, because God is love. Then where is God if I don't love myself? So that becomes some heart surgery work right there, learning how to love ourselves. Based upon all of the research you've done for this book, how does a person learn to love themselves, Dr. Sharon Session Thomas? How do they, author of this book, From the Issues of My Heart, how does a person learn how to love themselves?
1: I guess if I was self-promoting, I could say, you could go get the book. And it will help you. But, it's a scripture in Psalms. He draws near to the brokenhearted. There's some things that I think only a broken heart would be able to hear, you know, like a happy heart or everything is right. You're not going to hear God in the same way that a broken heart would. So just as you get to know, you can't get to know yourself without getting to know your Creator. So as you go on the journey, and that's that's one thing that I hope that a reader does as they, you know, read the book, is like I said last time, don't read it looking for me, but read it looking for you. Same way with the Bible. The Bible, you don't read the Bible reads you. You know, so as you go, just reconnect, open your ears, spiritual and physical. Be willing to hear with your heart so that you can know that God is love and that you are lovable, because he loves you. He loved you then. Even when he said, forgive them, Father, because they know not what they do, he was talking about you. So he had already asked for your forgiveness even before you even had even come into the earth. You know, so as you get to know, as you reconnect with your heart, you're going to reconnect with the Creator of your heart. And then you learn to love yourself, because you have to love what God loves. And God loves you.
0: All right. Amen. So if I'm processing what you just said correctly,
1: mm-hmm.
0: you're telling our audience, just as I'm hearing it from the Hebrew warrior, as Hebrew warrior, that once we build a relationship and get to know our Father, God, who is love, who is the epitome and essence of love himself, then his Spirit begins to take root in us.
1: Mm-hmm.
0: Because the first ingredient of the 9 fruit of the Spirit is what?
1: Love.
0: So if we get his Spirit in us, because we done got to know

0: we got a good
1: one. And I mean, yeah, I'm sorry to cut you off. You see that in your relationships with your own children. I'm sure that there are children right now, they'll do something the older you get, and then oh man, I did that just like my mom, or I sound just like my dad when I said that. My daughter told me yesterday, you're acting more and more like granny. Well, how my daughter told me that I'm acting more like my mother.
0: Okay.
1: But I mean, the more you're around your parent, then you do act like your parent, and you come to Father God, and the more that you act like Father God, then you become like him. And that requires you to shed things of the earth, because it is an upside down kingdom. The way that we do things here on earth is not the way things are done in the heavenly kingdom. So where we on earth would judge someone, just like the woman caught, would judge them, but he loves them and protects them. So the more that you become like Father God, then the more you become love, because God is love. Like, that's the definition. If you put that in math terms, you've got an equal sign. God equals love. And so for you to be like him, then that means Sharon equals love, Richard equals love, David equals love, you know, whoever. You become love, and then you, when you become love, it's a verb and a noun. It's what I do and it's what I am. Write that down.
0: Go ahead, write that down for your next book. Write
1: Amen.
0: That down. As I listen to you, I think about the laws of pedagogy, how children learn.
1: Mm-hmm.
0: They mirror their models. It's one of the first laws of pedagogy, is that people learn by imitating their models, their role models.
1: Mm-hmm.
0: And if God is our role model, we begin, back to what we just said, we begin to take on his nature.
1: Mm-hmm.
0: We begin to imitate, just like we got our name Christian. You know how we got our name Christian?
1: Mm.
0: You know, the Bible says we were called Christians first at Antioch. Jesus never used the term, upon this rock I'm going to start me a new denomination.
1: Right.
0: I'm going to start another denomination within Judaism. We're going to call ourselves Christians. He didn't say, I didn't come to destroy the law nor the prophets.
1: Right.
0: I came to fulfill it. But you know who named us Christians? The enemies.
1: Mm.
0: Because the scripture says in Acts that we were called Christians first at Antioch. And the people who were calling the church Christians are the people, because back then they would say, we're the people of the way.
1: Yes.
0: That was the code.
1: Yeah.
0: But you couldn't use the name Jesus. I'm a member of the way.
1: Mm-hmm.
0: That was the code among the underground.
1: Mm-hmm.
0: But when they were running over that one-year revival all day in Antioch, the enemy said, look at these Christ. That's all I hear about is Christ. These Christians. I'm tired of hearing about these Christians. And so the Acts tells us we were first called Christians

0: could have said Mashikians if they were speaking in Hebrew. But Christos is the Greek, you know, so the enemies, these Christ bearers. That's all they preach about, Christ. Come to Christ. Mm-hmm. Come to Christ. Come give your life to Christ.
1: Mm-hmm.
0: So they call us Christians. That's how we got our name. That's how we got our name. That's how we... But God is good.
1: Yes, he is.
0: He's still there waiting for us. He's still waiting. Okay. We're almost there.
1: Almost.
0: Okay. Continue on. Say on.
1: All right. Okay, so next poem, the things that make the heart feel before the poem is things that make the heart feel uncertain.
0: Okay.
1: Knowing that it is now full where it didn't know it was empty, and then he came. Knowing it was addicted to the synthetic, and then it met the real, and then he came. Knowing that once it met the real, it had no choice but to want more, and then the addiction became really real because he came. Selah.
0: So you use that musical clause, think on this.
1: And so, there's actually a Lauryn Hill song called Selah, and she says it, and it's like, and then he came, and she says Selah. So yes,
0: so
1: both ways.
0: From the author's heart, what are we supposed to think on after reading this? What should we be thinking on?
1: I hope that it's something that everyone has had an experience of, where, I thought I knew what love was until I met love, or I thought I knew what a real father was, shout out for Father's Day, until I became a real father.
0: Wow.
1: I thought I knew who God was until I met God. And so, like, knowing that it's full where it didn't know it was empty. Now, that's self-deception.
0: Mm-hmm.
1: I wasn't thinking about that when I wrote this, but the self-deception, what is it? The greatest trick of the enemy is to make you believe that he's not even there.
0: Mm-hmm.
1: So knowing that, I'm now full where I didn't know it was empty, or knowing that now I have the real where what I've had all along was the synthetic.
0: Mm-hmm.
1: So knowing that now that I've got the real thing, I will never want the synthetic again. I will never want anything fake again. I'll never want anything unreal again. I only want the real thing.
0: That is very powerful. Now, the Hebrew warrior hearing Miss Sharon Session Thomas explain these last three poems that she wrote, here's what jumped out of the pages of the scriptures as she was explaining it. A few minutes ago, you made an analogy. You used a comparison of a marital relationship and the demonstration of how love should flow between a husband and a wife. And it made me think about the husband and wife chapter in Ephesians, when it talks about the husband is the head of the wife. And,
1: mm-hmm.
0: and the way Paul writes it, he says, because what's interesting, it says, husbands, love your wives. Now, the word that Paul is using is the highest form of love, in loving a wife.
1: Mm-hmm.
0: And then it never tells the wife to love the husband. It just says, obey your husband. Now, obedience is a power word. It is a demonstration of love. But the father or the husband has to be told to love his wife. And then there's another passage, and be not bitter towards them. Don't you get mad at them. Don't you start griping and complaining. But love them.
1: Mm-hmm.
0: And it's unconditional love. It's unconditional love. That's right there in the love chapter. And it tells children, obey your parents in the Lord, for this is right. I mean, it goes through the whole order of how the relationship is supposed to go in family, as love is being applied. Wives are told to obey their husband in the Lord. If it ain't in the Lord,

0: then that's not a good time to obey. It's better to obey God than man. If the husband's trying to put his wife on the street to be a prostitute, that's not a time for obedience. You know, some people have gotten messed up in the head thinking that obedience was unconditional if it's not in the Lord either. But the scripture gives a qualifier.
1: Wow, yes.
0: In the Lord.
1: Yeah.
0: It has to meet the approval of what God requires in behavior of the relationship between a husband to a wife.
1: And to go back to what you said too, love your wife as Christ loved the church. So Christ would never put the church out on the street.
0: Exactly.
1: Christ would never do anything to put the church in harm's way.
0: He's not going
1: to
0: beat us up, is he?
1: No, no, and didn't.
0: He didn't do it.
1: And didn't.
0: He died for us.
1: That's
0: love.
1: That is love.
0: That's love. So, as the Hebrew warrior is listening to this author who wrote this book, From the Issues of My Heart, by Sharon Session Thomas, as he listens to the author, live and in person, he thinks of other things that you're bringing out, such
1: so
0: as the Mashiach, Jesus, showing unconditional love to Peter after he done did everything Jesus said he was going to do. He denied him three times. Mr. Rooster crowed three times. You know, he rejected, cussed the lady out. Talking about, I don't even know him. And yet, he never washed Peter's face about what he did. He didn't know he was unsaved. I mean, not unsaved, but not converted. He said, Peter, the devil desired to sift you as wheat, but I prayed for you. And you know, if Jesus prayed for us, he could get a prayer through.
1: Oh, my God.
0: And then he tells Peter, now, when you get converted, see, there's a lot of folks, they say, but they're not converted. They still got some, they still cussing, like Peter. They go in church and sing, dear my God, and then they walk right out and talk about using four-letter words. Because they got some Peter still in them.
1: They might do it in
0: the
1: church.
0: They're not being Christians. They have been converted. But Jesus said, when you get converted, strengthen the brother. Peter don't get converted until he gets filled with the baptism of the Holy Ghost. All of a sudden, he loses spiritual Alzheimer's. He loses spiritual, you know, amnesia. He now knows that he's a friend of Jesus, that he knows Jesus. And he preaches Jesus, you know, on the day of Pentecost. But when Peter was back to that other chapter that you have, talking about being in despair, you use some big English words, English class words, in some of the captions here. How he felt confused,
1: exasperated.
0: There's that big English word. that's a high class English word. He was exacerbated. He was sitting there fishing, and look what Jesus does. He doesn't rebuke him. He doesn't reprimand him. He said, Peter, do you love me? He reading the love word. He didn't have a problem saying, tell a man I love you.
1: Yeah.
0: And he's not freaky about it either. You know? He ain't confused.
1: No.
0: This is God. He's talking like God. Peter, do you love me? Will you feed my sheep? You know, the first he said, Peter, I love you, Lord. He's not even looking back. Peter, do you love me? Lord, you know everything. You know I love you. You omniscient. You know everything. Peter, if you love me, feed my sheep. Peter, do you love me? He gets all kind of getting from feed my lambs. Feed the children. Feed the adults. Feed the whole body. All of them. Let's get back to work. He don't tell them, you're fired. You're fired. They had a program called You're Hired, The Apprentice. He was an apprentice, learning how to be a preacher, learning how to be an apostle. But he didn't fire him, did he? He just said, do you love me?
1: No.
0: Gets him right back on track.
1: Yes. And you know what I love about that is he denied him three times.
0: Denied him.
1: And then let him love him three times. So it's like each time negated the fact that you even denied me because you love me. Mm-hmm. So he loved him back into love because he was distraught. Like, oh, I denied Jesus and he told me I was going to do it. Like, Lord, help me. Why, Jesus? You know, but then he came and then negated all of that. It didn't, like you said, didn't wash his face in it, didn't say, yeah, you see, I told you that you were going to do it. Like, he didn't even do that. It goes back to when we were talking about being on the bridge, that a lot of people will unredeem themselves because I've done all that. And God is like, I cast all of that into the sea of forgetfulness. You know, and just like you were saying earlier, oh, it's all, it's like a spider web. With the same way that you measure others, I'm going to measure you. So if you're going to always throw their mess ups in their face, I got you, buddy. Remember, I write names in the sand. But if you forgive, I forgive. Because he already knew. He already prayed for your forgiveness a long time ago. So, and it's not to say that, oh, it's okay that I mess up. But eventually, you'll want to be so much like God that I will no longer want to mess up.
0: Wow. Remember what he said in the scriptures? If you love me, you'll keep my commandments.
1: Yeah.
0: That's the bottom line.
1: And that's a contingency. If you love me, then you'll keep my commandments. So that's like, that's an if then
0: motivation
1: statement.
0: In it.
1: Yes.
0: I may have these cravings, but I love God so much I don't want to mess up.
1: Yeah, and that goes back to this. Like, I've met the real thing.
0: Who's
1: that?
0: The
1: temptations? Or don't let me get it right. Ain't nothing like the real thing?
0: Yeah.
1: Yes.
0: Yeah.
1: Or Four Tops? From somebody. Yes. So once you learn and experience the real thing, you'll never want the fake thing again. And you'll know it's fake. Like, you'll never be satisfied, even if you try. Mm-hmm. Even if you try to go back. Mm-hmm. I'm going to go back to my old life. You'll never be satisfied with it because you've tasted. Mm-hmm. It would be like I've eaten cereal all my life and now I've eaten steak. Oh, I don't want cereal anymore because I've tasted steak.
0: There you go.
1: There's meat.
0: That's it.
1: I can put these frosted flakes down.
0: That's right. That's it.
1: So.
0: That's awesome.
1: Yes.
0: All right.
1: Wow.
0: We just got through covering the things that make the heart feel uncertain, right?
1: Yes.
0: So that means we will put the crescendo for this broadcast on going. No, we're gonna put the crescendo once we complete going against the wind.
1: Okay.
0: And then we reach this bridge called Stutter.
1: Okay.
0: Stutter.
1: All right. Going against the wind. Sometimes. Trying to fall in love again, it feels like a butterfly going in the opposite direction, flapping against a strong wind or even against the breeze. It seems aerodynamically impossible, physically improbable, and even morally irresponsible. Yet, there it is. It's a work. It weighs upon the already strained heart, presses upon the memories of the mind, and it seeks to tear the world as you know it apart, leaving only shreds behind. Yet, there it is, this possibility of improbability. But they say a butterfly can flap its wings and create a storm that's many miles away. So, if this butterfly can cause the wind and then flap against its flow, then maybe refalling in love won't be so bad. Who knows where these winds may blow? But certainly, I think I'd like to know.
0: Going against the wind. The restoration of love.
1: Yes.
0: Well, let's see. I'm looking at this book. It says, from the issues of my heart, I speak. I ordered this book off of Amazon. The author didn't tell me she wrote a book. But I found it on my own. It was written by Miss Sharon Session Thomas. Okay. Now, what did Miss Sharon Session Thomas mean when it says going against the wind? What was going on in her mind when she made that statement at that time?
1: It's a dangerous question. Have you ever watched a butterfly in mm-hmm. the wind? Doesn't it look like it shouldn't even be able to be upright?
0: It's,
1: you know,
0: so delicate,
1: like,
0: it's,
1: yeah,
0: fragile.
1: It's so delicate, and the wind is mm-hmm. just boisterous, and it's just fluttering, and it moves about, and it's just mm-hmm. like, it seems impossible mm-hmm. that the butterfly can still fly.
0: Okay.
1: And so sometimes, you know, like to the fathers, whoever, you may have had a broken heart.
0: Okay.
1: With that mother.
0: Mm-hmm.
1: And you, man, I'm giving up. I'm not doing this no more. But mm-hmm. try again, you know. Mm-hmm. And that doesn't even go to romantic relationships, but mm-hmm. trying to fall in love. Isn't there a song, Falling in Love with Jesus? Mm-hmm. I think so, yes. So even,
0: I used to sing that on the radio.
1: Ah, see?
0: Mm-hmm.
1: So just trying to fall in love. And even, I would even say, you don't fall in love, you rise.
0: Okay.
1: So
0: all
1: I would, right. if I retype this, yeah, yeah, I would change it. Sometimes trying to rise in love again.
0: Mm-hmm.
1: But it seems like it's hard to do. It seems like it's something impossible, but anything is possible.
0: Mm-hmm.
1: Just like that butterfly. That butterfly can mm-hmm. flap against the wind and mm-hmm. still make it to its destination.
0: That's very powerful. That's a very powerful illustrative example that you use there about the butterfly. And seemingly the butterfly is one of your literary icons that provoke deep thought. The mystery of the butterfly. It goes through its metamorphosis, and it has these different abilities once it goes through its metamorphosis.
1: My friends probably think I'm weird, but it makes sense as I'm talking to you. So now they'll listen to the show. Yes.
0: Yeah, you're very brilliant. Yeah, you're a fascinating genius.
1: Amen.
0: Yes, ma'am. Yes, ma'am. You're good to talk to. That's right. So we did we get into the author's thought?
1: Mm-hmm.
0: Okay, we got into the author's thought.
1: Mm-hmm.
0: And so I guess that goes back to the scripture says that we can do all things through Christ.
1: Yeah.
0: That strengthens us.
1: And there you go, with through the contingency.
0: The contingency.
1: You can do all things
0: through.
1: Not through yourself.
0: Right.
1: But through Christ.
0: That's the connection.
1: Yes.
0: That's the contingency. That's the conjunction.
1: It is.
0: Yes. All right. And so the icing on the cake makes the statement, love doesn't equal life until it inspires the best parts of you. From the issues of my heart, I speak. Love doesn't equal life until it inspires the best parts of you. Yes, and that's right. That's right. Because if Jesus says love covers a multitude of faults.
1: Yes, it does.
0: That means a person who really shows God's kind of love don't sit there and try to find what's wrong with you.
1: Mm-hmm.
0: It covers it.
1: Mm-hmm.
0: It don't even focus on it.
1: Like you said, doesn't wash your face in it.
0: Exactly.
1: Yes.
0: That's right. I heard you say earlier in this conversation that he puts the things we've done that are negative in the sea of forgetfulness. He just put it away. It's gone.
1: Mm-hmm.
0: Done.
1: Yes.
0: We're brand new.
1: Yes, because if you put my stuff in the sea of forgetfulness, who am I to put yours in my pond?
0: Yeah.
1: I can go call it up easily. So I need to put your stuff in the sea too. Yes.
0: And we won't make that dangerous statement that says, I'll forgive them, but I ain't gonna forget.
1: You know,
0: I've heard people make that statement. I can never forget, but I'll forgive them. Well, you haven't forgiven them.
1: If you're not gonna forget.
0: Go.
1: Mm-hmm.
0: Yeah. They still got a cancer in their heart
1: mm-hmm.
0: that they haven't gotten rid of.
1: Mm-hmm. Mm-hmm.
0: Their heart that's got stony now.
1: Yes.
0: It's in cataract, you know.
1: Mm-hmm.
0: Cardiac arrest.
1: Mm-hmm.
0: So God got to come in and soften it,
1: mm-hmm.
0: like a heart of clay, as the scripture says,
1: mm-hmm.
0: not a stony heart.
1: Mm-hmm.
0: Make it a heart of clay. That's a loving heart.
1: Mm-hmm.
0: This has been a good conversation.
1: Yes.
0: Great conversation. And we appreciate you enduring the dialogue.
1: Amen.
0: So the Hebrew warrior don't want to just wear you down for the next episode.
1: Amen.
0: This is real good. So we know where to start. We got to study here. Things that make the heart feel unobstructed. So that's where we're going to begin.
1: Yes.
0: Page 25. Yes. Sharon Session Thompson is the author of There Is Always a But. I got that book too. Even in Regrets. I got that book too. I got it. It's a thick book too. It's about three times thicker than this one.
1: Yeah, because I didn't know what to do with that one.
0: But anyway, you're a deep thinker. You're a very deep thinker. And we just give God glory and praise. As we go to prayer time and conclude this broadcast, I do have a few, but I'll give those announcements after our prayer time. What kind of father did you have? Do you have good memories about your father?
1: I do. My father was older, so he retired when I was still in elementary school.
0: He retired?
1: Mm-hmm. He retired from the city. He had a garden in his 50s.
0: I had an older father too. He was 41 years old when I was born. But that's not far apart. That's why Pastor Patterson says he feel comfortable around me, because that's what he said. You have an old dad, so you're not uncomfortable being around old men. Like some other young preachers, they only want to hang around the young preachers. Around the old time preachers.
1: Mm-hmm.
0: I was young then, but I wasn't intimidated.
1: Right.
0: I was comfortable around because my father was an older man. But it gave an advantage. Like some other young preachers, they only want to hang around the young preachers. They don't want to be around the old time preachers.
1: Mm-hmm.
0: I was young then, but I wasn't intimidated.

0: be a good daddy?
1: I think I started out as a daddy's girl and then became a mom's girl.
0: What
1: about your father? Mm-hmm. What about your father?
0: My dad? Mm-hmm. He stayed a bachelor a long time. And, he was like an eligible bachelor in his generation. I have photographs of him where he looked like a gangster, you know, from that period of the 1930s. Mm-hmm. You know, like, everybody looked like a gangster in the 1930s.
1: With those suits.

0: kind of lightweight suit.
1: Yeah, like Matt Lockmore.
0: But he was aggressive, you know. Mm-hmm. There were things my dad would say, you didn't get that after me, because he was aggressive, you know. Mm-hmm. Yes, everything had to be matching. His hair had to be just right, you know. He looked like a fashion model, you know. Mm-hmm.

was 16 years younger than him, just fresh out of college. Mm-hmm. She had studied music. My mother was a musical prodigy. Okay. She was like Mozart, you know, could play. I think I told you that before. Mm-hmm. She was 4 years old, could play organ, piano, and all that. Mm-hmm. Never studied music, just was born with that gift from God. Mm-hmm. And so one of his pastor friends, you know, took him to one of their crusades. So they had churches all across the United States. He was planning churches after H.A. Walker. And when he passed the church in Bristol, as I mentioned, he was a bachelor. He didn't have a wife. He was single. So, like I said, he was an eligible bachelor. And so the member said, you know, pastors, we could do more.

kind of like with the Magi of the East, and this constellation appeared that helped make the decision as to which one of those

0: one father could ration out because he was a pastor. My mother could play organ, piano.
1: Yeah, I think that's a perfect
0: match. That's kind of an ideal arrangement. Mm-hmm. So, like my mother told, they never.

Tennessee to get married, mm-hmm. married in Tennessee, and then he brought her back. Turned 41, I was born. But what was interesting is that my mother's blood was Rh negative. That's a rare blood type. And my dad's blood type was O, which meant that all of the babies that were born after

station. I was the firstborn. You know, it was interesting to go to the cemetery and see that's my brother. And I used to, well, I won't go into that. I will say that for another part. But my father was, what's amazing about my dad is that, and I remember him telling me how he almost became, I mean, he could have been a multimillionaire at a very young age in his 20s because Oklahoma was a new state, still a new state. And the old timers,

But he by him growing up in the country, because he grew up in Indian Territory area in Oklahoma, he was not a risk taker. Even though those other black businessmen, they understood real estate. They knew how to, and they would try to get, we already made our money. We're making good money. We old timers now. You young. This is an opportunity for you. And had he obeyed and listened to them, he would have been a multi-millionaire. I asked my dad, why didn't he listen? Why didn't he say what you said? He said, I don't really regret it, because he felt that if he had become a multi-millionaire, he wouldn't be, this back to your poems, the same.

say my dad was kind of spooky in a way, because he could see the future. You know, these were people like throwing veils over their eyes. They could predict the future and things of that nature. So that was kind of scary sometimes. Growing up with a person, that's why I limped. You know, he prophesied that, and had I listened to him, I wouldn't be limping. You know, I wouldn't have a limp today as a result of that. That was disobedience. That's another conversation.

0: practice too. It's, you know, can you imagine if you're in grade school, Spell administration. Spell administration. A-D-M-I-N-I-S-T-R-A-T-I-O-N. I had to get good at it. Spell eschatology. Now he's taking me to seminary. Spell eschatology. You know, spell pneumatology. Spell soteriology. You know, those are seminary words. Mm-hmm. He had to give me a seminary book. He explained to me what it was. I'll describe, you know, take notes. If you got, like, you're taking notes, if you had an inspiration, because he owned a barbershop. You know, later on he went to barbershop. There's a lot I could say about my dad, but, you know, I'll stop at that there because we'll be in another program. But thank you for asking me that question. Mm-hmm. Maybe next time I'll bring some photographs up. Just let you glance at it. I won't say any more about
1: it. I remember you had a shirt with his picture on it.
0: Mm-hmm. So I'll bring some where he's giving me my first haircut as a little boy. I consider myself to have had a great dad, a good dad. Yeah, there was a time when I felt he was too much of a disciplinarian, and we kind of distanced. I distanced from him. I won't say

0: didn't like all of that. But, you know, coming from Methodist, they didn't do that. Doing it on my own.
1: Right, he didn't jump on the tables at the house.
0: Yeah. You know, in his generation, some of those preachers were like that, you know. They were very parents, throw your handkerchief up there and stuff that looked dangerous, you know. Catch your handkerchief, you didn't jump off the table. And, you know, the deacons would have to wrestle.

exciting to a youth at the time to see people shouting, hollering, and screaming and everything. And the deacons having to kind of stop it from preaching because people were shouting so much. You know? That was the type of preacher he was. My anointing don't measure to the level he was during his generation, but I feel blessed. He taught me his trade. He wanted me to learn his trade, so I learned. Since he went to barber school, I studied his books, and I passed the test the first time. Became a licensed barber. You know, what fascinated me is with how he helped me get my first job working in a bank. At 16 years old, he just had the influence of the city. How he could pay, he didn't have to work no extra job. You know, that was amazing. He didn't have to work an extra job. He owned a barbershop. He owned a beauty shop. And he paid for me and my brother to go to college without loans. You know, just cash money, just tuition, okay. Only thing he had was like a Pell Grant. Mm-hmm. And then whatever the Pell Grant didn't pay for, it was like every... To me, that was amazing. You know, yeah. Paid off his house. When we were still in high school, when I was still in high school. So I have a lot to learn.

do it today. We won't do it today. But if you'll give us a nice closing prayer, and this has been a great conversation. I think that people who are listening and they are still listening have been blessed from the dialogue. It's a very deep book. I look forward to the next section that we're going to cross over to the next conjunction. Learn more from the author of this book, from the issues of my heart. Sharon Sessions.

0: that note, if you'll give us prayer again.
1: Okay, again, all right. Heavenly Father, we come to you. And we come to you as your children and call you Father. And we're grateful that we can come to you as a father. And we don't have to come afraid. We don't have to come timidly. We don't have to come in fear. But we can come to you boldly because you are our Father. So, Father, we come to you and we just pray your blessings upon this radio station, upon our host, Pastor Richard Keaton Nash, upon the listeners, upon those who are listening now and who will be listening in the future. And we thank you that your purpose will prevail, that even the things that we count ourselves out of, even the things that we've done that we feel that we should bear shame, even the things that we've done that we feel have separated us from you, Father, you use them to pull us closer.
0: Yes, Lord.
1: You use them to draw us nearer to you. You draw near to the brokenhearted. And so, Father, we thank you for our broken hearts. It's not often that we're able to say thank you for the broken heart. We want to thank you for the good things. We want to thank you for the blessings. We want to thank you for the cars, for the houses, for the land, for this and that. But Father, we also thank you for our broken hearts. Because had it not been for our broken hearts, then we would not have come to know you this way. And Father, now that we know you this way, there's no other way that we can know you. But in this way, in the real way, know you as who you are. Know you as a covering. Know you as a father. Know you as love.
0: Yes, Lord.
1: Because what we knew you as was a judge. But now we know you as love. And that is who you are. And so we thank you and we bless you. We honor your name. And we speak blessings and pronounce blessings upon all those who are listening today and who will listen in the future. These things we pray in Jesus' name. Amen.
0: Amen. Amen. Praise the Lord. Thank you again. Thank you so much.
1: Amen.
0: Thank you so much. Amen. Glory be to God. Glory be to God. Are you able to stick around till I sign off? Okay. All right. Amen. There are a few more of those same little commercials. I just need to do those and we'll be good. We'll be good. All right. We do want to remind our listeners that the Thomas Boulevard Church of Christ is hosting their annual Faith and Wellness Health Fair. That's going to take place on Saturday, June 27, 2026. The time will be at 10 o'clock a.m. to 2 o'clock p.m. The location of Thomas Boulevard Church of Christ is 2948 Thomas Boulevard, Port Arthur, Texas. And there will be free. These opportunities will be free to the public. Health screenings, interactive workshops, guest speakers, and family-friendly activities with fun for all ages. The sponsors are also welcome. For more information, you can contact Dalton Antoine at area code 409-460-3171 or Frank Hamilton, area code 409-718-1851. 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And the Breeze will be sponsoring this 2026 Senior Summer Slam. 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

We really appreciate you joining us here for the Breeze Radio Station. And this has been time well spent with each and every one of you. And so we're going to say shalom, shalom, Leila Tov, and may you have a very blessed week. And to all of the fathers, you have a very, very blessed Father's Day, all day and throughout the week. Amen. Amen.

0: 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And we do welcome these pilots and supporters to the Breeze Airlines Flight 96.9 on runways 300 5th Street in Port Arthur, Texas. We send shout out to our pilots, Prophetess Wendy T. Mosley, Chief Operations Officer Stephen Arthur Mosley, also known as The Flash, Tejas Morningstar, The Navigator, Officer Ricky Antoine, Magic Mark Petrie, Pastor Jack Chapman, Dr. Richard Keaton Nash, The Hebrew Warrior, Paula Baxter, Sir Reggie, an AC-3 riding in first class, and also L.D. 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

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As we move about our day, trying to find a way to be fulfilled within our hearts and minds, fulfilled within our space and time.